0: Prague Waltzes by Dvorak, the Detroit Symphony Orchestra led by Antal Dorati. There's waltzing that is part of the Tchaikovsky piece that's coming up in just a moment, but just a part. And so much more, as they say. Yes, stick around right there.
1: 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I'm Alec Baldwin. Please join me for this concert featuring the New York choral artists, plus Angela Mead, Lily Pasekivi, Russell Thomas, and Eric Owens as soloists. 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
3: In the mid-Michigan weather forecast tonight, partly cloudy skies with a low around 52, sunny on Tuesday with a high near 76, and a chance of afternoon rain on Wednesday with a high around 76.

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0: It's a lovely cello and piano setting of Sure on This Shining Night by Samuel Barber, his originally song setting of James Agee's poem. Shaku Kane Mason and Aizata Kane Mason, cello and piano.
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0: Gao Hong playing the pipa, traditional Chinese instrument, and Ignacio Lusardi Monteverdi playing the guitar in their own kind of improvisatory composition there that they call Skylark Call.
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0: Summer Music by Arnold Bax on this, well, I suppose it's the first full day of summer, isn't it? Since the solstice was yesterday, you know, occurring officially sort of halfway through the day. This is the first complete day of summer 2026. Royal Scottish National Orchestra there, conducted by David Lloyd Jones.
1: We are what we see. We are products of our surroundings. Amber Valletta. 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

0: an arrangement for cello and piano of the Violin Sonata in A Major by César Franck. Stephen Isserlis played the cello, Stephen Huff at the piano.
1: In the mid-Michigan weather forecast tonight, partly cloudy skies with a low around 52. Sunny on Tuesday with a high near 76, and a chance of afternoon rain on Wednesday with a high around 76.
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0: Harmonie du Soir, Evening Harmonies. Very nice. Music of Franz Liszt from his Transcendental Etudes. We heard number 11, played there by Alice Sarah Ott.
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0: The Four Moons by the Native American composer Lewis Ballard. That was the Fort Smith Symphony, led by John Jetter.
1: In the mid-Michigan weather forecast tonight, partly cloudy skies with a low around 52. Sunny on Tuesday with a high near 76, and a chance of afternoon rain on Wednesday with a high around 76.
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0: Sunset Soliloquy from Upon Further Reflection by the late Michael Tilson Thomas. We heard it played by John Wilson.
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2: The Cincinnati Symphony Orchestra commissioned this next piece from their composer-in-residence, Jonathan Bailey Holland, for the opening of Cincinnati's National Underground Railroad Freedom Center. And Holland wrote the piece, which he called Halcyon Sun, while envisioning, he said, what the sun represented for those in captivity. And the music, he said, is meant to evoke the various colors of the sun slowly moving across the sky, tracing the journey of someone fleeing to freedom. Pava Järvi and the Cincinnati Symphony Orchestra with Jonathan Bailey Holland's Halcyon Sun.

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0: Richard Tognetti leading the Australian Chamber Orchestra in True Horizon by John Luther Adams. 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

0: Musica Celestis, Music of the Heavens, from Aaron J. Curtis, played there by the Minnesota Orchestra, conducted by Eiji Owe. Once again, thanks to Jennifer Allen, who puts together the playlists here on the show every week. I'm Steve Seal.
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0: In 2019, Eugenia Zuckerman was diagnosed with Alzheimer's, and she started writing, something she had been doing her whole life. And eventually, she released a memoir. And in it, she opens up about her childhood, about her vulnerability, being afraid of public failure. And of course, she talks about her diagnosis and the initial resistance she felt and how she's coped. Eventually, there was acceptance for Zuckerman about the reality of living with Alzheimer's. It's a really powerful story. The name of her memoir is called Like Falling Through a Cloud. Eugenia Zuckerman performs with the Shanghai Quartet, music here by Alberto Ginastera.

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1: 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I'm Linda Kernahan. 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

0: There's no concrete evidence, but many people believe the motivation for that music was Johannes Brahms's frustrated love for his friend, Clara Schumann. Love Song Waltzes by Brahms, performed there by the Leipzig Gewandhaus Orchestra under conductor Ricardo Chailly. Keep your dancing shoes on. We'll hear a collection of waltzes by French composer Maurice Ravel coming up in about 20 minutes.
1: Next time on the New York Philharmonic This Week, we hear the Messa de Requiem by Giuseppe Verdi. I'm Alec Baldwin. Please join me for this concert featuring the New York choral artists, plus Angela Mead, Lily Pasakivi, Russell Thomas, and Eric Owens as soloists. Music director Alan Gilbert will conduct the New York Philharmonic this week.
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0: from the 1960s movie The Leopard, some selections from the film score by Nino Rota. Ricardo Muti conducted the Philharmonic of La Scala on Music Through the Night. A big, giant Beethoven piano concerto is coming up in just 5 minutes.
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0: Trumpeter Mary Elizabeth Bowden joins the Cassia Ensemble for a performance of music by Germaine Taillefer.

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0: Tchaikovsky conducted the premiere of his Symphony No. 6 just 9 days before he died. That symphony is called Pathétique, and we just heard the fourth movement. Yannick Nezet-Séguin conducted the Rotterdam Philharmonic Orchestra on Music Through the Night. An oboe concerto still to come, and music that's a bit of a souvenir from the composer's trip to Brazil. That's on in 20 minutes. I hope you can stick around.
1: We are what we see. We are products of our surroundings. Amber Valletta. This week, we hear works from women inspired by the American landscape. I'm Diane Jones, inviting you to join me on Feminine Fusion.
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1: Good morning. You're listening to Morning Edition on WKAR. I'm Mallory Begay. A news update from NPR and WKAR is coming up in about 11 minutes. Ingham County commissioners will consider a resolution tonight opposing a transmission line project that would pass through Birchfield County Park in Holt. The 50-mile-long project would run north of Fowlerville to south of Grand Ledge. The company developing the project, ITC, says it would lower costs and increase reliability of the region's power supply. The board's motion is largely symbolic, as the Michigan Public Service Commission will decide whether to approve the project. ITC recently rerouted the project after Meridian Township officials passed a similar resolution opposing a section of the line that would have cut through its borders. The Ingham County Board of Commissioners will meet tonight at 6:30. Just months after leading the University of Michigan to the NCAA's men's basketball title, head coach Dusty May is leaving Ann Arbor for the NBA. Steve Carmody reports.
2: Dusty May has only been with the Wolverines for two seasons, turning the chaotic program into a national champion. And now he's going to the pros. It's a story that may sound familiar to U of M fans. Back in 2024, shortly after winning college football's national championship, head coach Jim Harbaugh bolted to the NFL's Los Angeles Chargers. I'm Steve Carmody.
1: In your Capital Region weather forecast, sunny today with a high near 76 degrees. Tonight, mostly clear with overnight lows around 54. In Lansing, it's currently 55 degrees. And in Eaton Rapids, it's 53. 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
4: 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I'm Michelle Martin.
5: And I'm Amy Martinez. Woody, Buzz, and Jesse are back again.
6: You got a friend in me.
5: Toy Story 5 delivered the biggest opening weekend of 2026, earning $160 million domestically. But while a success on the big screen, in the latest in the series, a small screen is throwing a wrench into things.
7: Bonnie, there's a package for you.
8: Hi there, I'm Lilypad. Let's play.
5: We first met Bonnie a couple of movies ago when she got Andy's toys. Now she's gotten a tablet called Lilypad, voiced by Greta Lee. And the tablet is taking Bonnie's attention away from her toys.
9: Me and the toys have been working all summer to try and get Bonnie to make friends with the Jordan twins across the street.
10: Yeah.
9: But then you had to ruin it with all your stupid... You're not even listening to me!
10: Oh, no, I was listening. I'm always listening.
5: Ritu Chatterjee covers health at NPR, including kids' mental health. And Aisha Harris is a critic at NPR's Pop Culture Happy Hour podcast. So let's first start with reactions about the movie. Aisha, you're leading us off.
11: Look, I think a lot of people will agree with me. Nothing can top the first three Toy Story movies. But I do think this is a worthy addition to the franchise. You know, it's riffing on a lot of the same themes as previous movies when it comes to the toys having these existential crises and the fear of being obsolete. But it's very obvious that this movie in particular was approached with thoughtfulness and care. So I really appreciated that aspect of the movie.
5: And it's a natural evolution to get to screens because that's what kids have in their hands nowadays, screens. Ritu, and I understand that you also had a member of the target audience for the film with you in the theater.
12: So yeah, I went to watch the movie with my 6-year-old son, Neil.
13: It was very fun, and it was the best Toy Story movie
0: I've ever seen.
12: So I have to say, I loved it too. It was wholesome, funny, and portrayed a real tension, you know, families are experiencing right now. Younger and younger kids getting sucked into online worlds and virtual friendships on their devices.
13: Yeah, now the first Toy Story came out, 1995? So, wow, 30 years out at this point. And it sounds like this new movie isn't necessarily just playing for nostalgia, Aisha.
11: Yeah, I mean, nostalgia is definitely a part of this. It's also very concerned about kids today and their over-reliance on screen time when it comes to interacting with others and making new friends.
13: So, Rita, you often cover the way screens can cause problems for kids sometimes. What did you think of how screen time issues were portrayed in Toy Story 5?
12: Oh, I thought the movie did an excellent job. You know, recent studies show that even kids as young as 4 and 5 have their own devices. And it honed in on one aspect of this that is so real for parents and kids. And that's how hard it is for kids whose parents haven't given them a device yet. Because if all your friends are on devices, then you are left out because screens are now the social capital. And the movie also touched on online bullying. It was accurate about kids being hooked to devices late into the night, waking up first thing in the morning and reaching for their device. And I thought it also did a good job of portraying that virtual friendships, virtual socializing can't really replace in-person time with friends and the role of imaginative play. Those are really important for normal development in children.
11: I completely agree with Ritu. I think this is a very even-keeled approach and look at the world we live in now, right? Like, it's demonstrating the harms that too much screen time can do, but also it's balanced out with Jessie and the toys learning how digital and analog can really coexist and how digital doesn't have to be our enemy, right? And so I do think that this is a balanced way of looking at it. But I also just wonder...
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1: But fans from all over the world are creating their own songs. One track is titled, this is really it, Very Unofficial Scotland World Cup Song. Internet celebrity JJ Bull celebrates some of the famous goals from Scotland's last qualification game with his unique offering set to Eurodance music.

0: That is the quiero ver campeón. I want to see you become champions.
1: When Bosnia and Herzegovina qualified for the World Cup, their fans unveiled a huge banner reading, "I am from Bosnia, take me to America." Those are lines from the track USA by Bosnian band Dubioza Collective.
2: I'm from Bosnia, take me to America. I really want to see Statue of Liberty.
0: The song was originally about the frustrations of being an immigrant in America, but now the band's rewritten it for the World Cup. Brano Jakubovic plays the keyboard in the band.
3: We kind of decided to keep the chorus in English, that everybody obviously now knows, but to make changes and make lyrics into Bosnian and more into football team kind of.
0: Those lyrics include a complaint that a disallowed Bosnian goal at a previous tournament wasn't offside.
1: Keyboardist Vedran Mujagic says part of the song's new popularity is due to the music video. It shows people gathered in a shabby courtyard, grilling food and playing soccer.
4: Showing the typical Bosnian neighborhood and this romantic side of old-fashioned street football was something that a lot of people recognized.
0: He says the contrast to the game we're seeing on our screens today with multi-million dollar soccer stars playing in huge stadiums.
2: I'm from Bosnia, take me to America. I really want to see...
0: This is NPR News.
5: Good morning. You're listening to Morning Edition on WKAR. I'm Mallory Begay. Later on the program, Utah is a rare red state that hasn't fully embraced President Trump. As the Republican Party looks to its post-Trump future, could Utah provide a roadmap? That story coming up in 15 minutes. Clear skies across the capital region this morning. In Lansing, it's currently 55 degrees. In Jackson, it's 56. And in Howell, it's 53. A news update from NPR and WKAR is up next. It's 529.
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7: Live from NPR News in Washington, I'm Dave Mattingly. Hours after Vice President Vance announced Iran had agreed to allow UN nuclear inspectors back into their country, Iranian officials contradicted that, saying they've made no such commitment. Vance highlighted that detail in Switzerland yesterday following a round of high-level talks in Geneva. NPR's Franco Ordonez is following developments.
8: One of the challenges has been that no one, or at least no one in the international community, has had basically a good grasp of Iran's nuclear activity. Vance says they're having active conversations with inspectors from the UN's International Atomic Energy Agency. These same UN inspectors were a big part of President Obama's nuclear deal with Iran, the one that Trump ended and continues to criticize as weak.
7: Iran's president is expected to hold talks today in Pakistan, which helped to mediate the memorandum of understanding between Iran and the U.S. Gasoline prices in the U.S. continue dropping. AAA says regular is now averaging less than $3.93 a gallon. The price has fallen about 60 cents in the last month. Patrick DeHaan is an analyst with the

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1: Good morning. You're listening to Morning Edition on WKAR. I'm Mallory Begay. A news update from NPR and WKAR is coming up in about 11 minutes. Ingham County commissioners will consider a resolution tonight opposing a transmission line project that would pass through Birchfield County Park in Holt. The 50-mile-long project would run north of Fowlerville to south of Grand Ledge. The company developing the project, ITC, says it would lower costs and increase reliability of the region's power supply. The board's motion is largely symbolic, as the Michigan Public Service Commission will decide whether to approve the project. ITC recently rerouted its project after Meridian Township officials passed a similar resolution opposing a section of the line that would have cut through its borders. The Ingham County Board of Commissioners will meet tonight at 6:30. Just months after leading the University of Michigan to the NCAA men's basketball title, head coach Dusty May is leaving Ann Arbor for the NBA. Steve Carmody reports.
2: Dusty May has only been with the Wolverines for two seasons, turning the chaotic program into a national champion. And now he's going to the pros. It's a story that may sound familiar to U of M fans. Back in 2024, shortly after winning college football's national championship, head coach Jim Harbaugh bolted to the NFL's Los Angeles Chargers. I'm Steve Carmody.
1: In your Capital Region weather forecast, sunny today with a high near 76 degrees. Tonight, mostly clear with overnight lows around 54. And tomorrow, chance of showers and thunderstorms, otherwise mostly sunny with a high near 76. This is WKAR.
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4: This is Morning Edition from NPR News. I'm Michelle Martin.
0: And I'm A. Martinez. This is the sound that Clive Davis helped create.

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1: It's a very special bond, even after he didn't represent her. What made their collaboration so special?
2: Well, because it started when she was so young. You know, lots of people wanted to sign Whitney Houston. But, you know, because Clive had a relationship with Dionne Warwick and with Aretha Franklin, you know, he had real standing with Whitney. And, you know, they went on a journey together. And those records, you know, which are beautifully made, were hugely successful. And, you know, eventually, you know, in the ways of the record industry, you know, they were apart for a while. But, you know, their connection was very, very strong and very powerful and ultimately very personal.
1: Anthony, just about 30 seconds left here. I mean, you work closely with Davis on his autobiography. And I know I'm asking an impossible thing to answer possibly here, but what was the number one thing you learned about him and his relationship to music?
2: Well, the most important thing I learned about him was that his relationship to music and the music business was always second to his relationship to his family. I was really struck by what a family man he was to his, you know, four children and grandchildren and at least one great-grandchild that I know of. You know, and that was what, you know, that was always, as much as he was concerned with the business, that was really the kind of uppermost thing in his life.
1: Music critic Anthony DeCurtis co-wrote Davis's 2013 autobiography, The Soundtrack of My Life. Anthony, thanks.
2: Thank you.
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3: Good morning. You're listening to Morning Edition on WKAR. I'm Mallory Begay. Thanks for starting your morning with us. In your Capital Region weather forecast, sunny today with a high near 76 degrees, and tonight mostly clear with overnight lows around 54. Clear skies across mid-Michigan this morning. In East Lansing, it's currently 54 degrees. In Portland, it's 52. And in Eaton Rapids, it's 53. It's 6:29.
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4: Live from NPR News in Washington, I'm Dave Mattingly. Iran's president is scheduled to hold talks today in Pakistan, a country that's been acting as a mediator in negotiations between Iran and the U.S. This follows a round of high-level discussions in Geneva involving Vice President Vance. NPR's Jackie Northam says one concession the Trump administration is making to Tehran is allowing Iran to sell oil on the world market temporarily.
5: The Treasury Department lifted oil sanctions on Iran for the next 60 days. This gives Iran a huge economic boost after years of having to sell crude and other petroleum products at cut rates, largely on the black market. The move is part of the interim agreement between the U.S. and Iran that was reached last week. Treasury Secretary Scott Bessent wrote on social media that the oil waivers follow Iran's commitment to open the Strait of Hormuz and to allow international nuclear inspectors back into the country. There have been punitive sanctions on Iranian oil for decades. Exporters there have relied on so-called shadow fleets of old tankers to move crude, primarily to China. Jackie Northam, NPR News.
4: Iran has since denied that it's agreed to allow UN nuclear inspectors back into the country. That was something Vance highlighted yesterday following those talks in Geneva. This is NPR News from Washington.
3: For WKAR News, I'm Mallory Begay. A public hearing for a proposed data center moratorium in Lansing has been scheduled for next month. Council members set the date at a meeting last night. In a draft proposal, the city said it would use the moratorium to study its options with respect to the regulation

0: of data centers through zoning. During the pause, the city would not issue building permits, nor would it process rezoning amendments for data centers. The moratorium would last 6 months. The proposal will be heard in the city's Committee on Development and Planning on July 13th. If you've noticed temperatures feeling cooler than usual this past month, you're not alone. WKAR's Clara Linkenhall checked in with the National Weather Service to find out why and what mid-Michigan can expect this summer.
1: While it's officially summer, it may not feel as hot as it did in previous years. Brandon Hoving, meteorologist at the NWS in Grand Rapids, says that's because this past winter was colder and snowier, meaning this summer is expected to be cooler too. He says we won't see intense heat for the rest of the month or in July.
2: So we'll have to keep an eye on trends at this point for July, but right now we don't have high odds for a lot of heat during the month.
1: He says it looks like August will also be milder than normal and could also be drier than usual. Instead of week-long periods of high heat and humidity, the state will see 2 to 3 days of hot weather before cold fronts move in. Hoving says even though it will be cooler than normal, severe weather in the state is not ruled out. He says Lake Michigan temperatures could also be cooler than normal during summer months, but warm enough that beachgoers can still enjoy the water. I'm Clara Linkenhall.
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3: The World Cup has become an escape from the realities of war for many across the globe. 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
1: It's June 23rd, and this is your Michigan Minute. On this day in 1963, an estimated 125,000 people marched down Detroit's Woodward Avenue, carrying placards and singing, "We Shall Overcome." Led by the Reverend Dr. Martin Luther King Jr., it was one of the largest demonstrations in the nation's history. In the spring of 1963, Detroiters looked for a way to commemorate the anniversary of racial violence that tore through their city 20 years earlier. The Detroit Council for Human Rights called for a walk to freedom because many of the same basic and underlying causes of the original 1943 disturbance were still present. The walk ended at Cobo Hall, where Dr. King delivered a speech.
2: "Now, the second thing that you can do to help us down in Alabama and Mississippi and all over the South is to work with determination to get rid of any segregation and discrimination in Detroit."
1: And that is your Michigan Minute.
3: On the next Fresh Air, actor Wendell Pierce. You know him as Bunk in The Wire, and now he's taking on one of Shakespeare's giants, Othello. But it was playing Willie Loman on Broadway that took him somewhere personal, drawing on his own father to build that role. Pierce talks with us about his father and the men he plays. 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
5: Good morning. You're listening to Morning Edition on WKAR. I'm Mallory Begay. Coming up in 10 minutes on Marketplace Morning Report, it has been 10 years since the United Kingdom voted to leave the European Union. Hear more about how the legacy of Brexit is shaping the economy and politics of Northern Ireland today. That plus all the morning's business news on WKAR.
6: Good morning, May Martinez. From the shins up, players in this World Cup have been wearing their country's colors, but on their feet, many have been wearing the same color, pink. Nike, Adidas, and New Balance all launched new cleats ahead of the tournament, and the best way to make them more visible is to give them a bright, flashy color. Problem is, when everyone's flashy, no one is flashy, so it looks like the best way to stand out now is to wear anything but the color pink. It's Morning Edition.
7: 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From Penn Medicine, committed to innovation since 1751, from groundbreaking discoveries to life-saving care, Penn Medicine is working to change lives. 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
6: This is Morning Edition from NPR News. I'm A. Martinez.
8: I'm Michelle Martin.
9: And I'm Layla Faldin. It's officially summer, which can be a nice time to catch up on reading. And just in time, our NPR Books team has published a list of some of our staff's favorite reads so far this year. Joining us is Chloe Weiner, producer of NPR's Book of the Day podcast. She's here to share with us some of the nonfiction books we've loved in 2026. Good morning, Chloe.
8: Hi, Layla.
9: All right, so Summer Books We Love is here. Are there any trends you noticed from the list?
8: Yeah, I was impressed that there is a huge range of books. So there's really something in this list for everyone. A lot of the nonfiction takes big, intimidating subjects and makes them more approachable, often from a more personal perspective. Like this memoir from the law professor Kimberly Crenshaw. Morning Edition's own Michelle Martin recommended this one. So Crenshaw's work led to the development of two terms that have been incredibly influential and politically controversial: intersectionality and critical race theory. These topics sound pretty academic, but Michelle actually said this is a raw, funny, and at times heartbreaking account of how Crenshaw was born to be a backtalker, which is the title of her memoir. So if you've avoided the firestorm over critical race theory somehow, I think picking up this book could be a good way to dive in.
9: And maybe demystify it for a lot of people. Did any other themes or topics stand out?
8: Yeah, there were a couple of books on this list that use the environment to tell a bigger story. One is When It's Darkness on the Delta by Ralph Eubanks. It's a book about the Mississippi Delta, which has some of the richest soil in the United States, but remains one of the poorest parts of the country. Eubanks looks at the history of the region through its landscape, which once held a lot of promise for Black farmers. And he thinks about what it would take to break free from the Delta's history as a plantation economy. There's another book on this list, too. It's more about the natural world than the built environment, but the book is In Trees by Robert Moore. And like it sounds, Moore looks at what humans can learn from trees, kind of from a philosophical point of view. There are histories of bonsai trees and treehouses, but also of climate activism. It's a neat blend of philosophy, history, and science.
9: What if people are looking for something more fun? I mean, it is summer, more of a beach read vibe, maybe a break from heavy topics and the news.
8: Totally understand why you'd ask that. One fun book, depending on your idea of fun, is a kind of biography of the fictional character Hannibal Lecter. It's called Hannibal Lecter, A Life, and it's by Brian Raftery. It's all about the famous killer who appears in The Silence of the Lambs and other Thomas Harris novels. This biography looks into why this villain has been so beloved and important in American culture. But personally, I'm looking for something a little less scary, and I'm looking forward to finally reading Lena Dunham's Famesick. I was a big fan of her show Girls and have enjoyed seeing her back in the spotlight. This memoir gets into her relationships with castmates like Adam Driver and her chronic illness. She also talks about being a millennial and the culture of the 2010s. A lot of my friends have recommended the audiobook specifically, which Dunham narrates. I'm hoping to be listening to that on the beach later this summer.
9: That's NPR's Chloe Weiner. She produces our Book of the Day podcast. Thank you so much, Chloe.
8: Thanks, Layla.
9: And you can find more of our staff's favorite reads of the year so far at npr.org/books. That's npr.org/books. This is Morning Edition from NPR News. I'm Layla Faldin.
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2: I'm from Bosnia, take me to America. 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
3: The song was originally about the frustrations of being an immigrant in America, but now the band's rewritten it for the World Cup. Brano Jakubovic plays the keyboard in the band.
4: We kind of decided to keep the chorus in English, that everybody obviously now knows, but to make changes and make lyrics into Bosnian and more into football team kind of.
3: Those lyrics include a complaint that a disallowed Bosnian goal at a previous tournament wasn't offside.
5: Keyboardist Vedran Mujagic says part of the song's new popularity is due to the music video. It shows people gathered in a shabby courtyard, grilling food and playing soccer.
6: Showing the typical Bosnian neighborhood and this romantic side of old-fashioned street football was something that a lot of people recognize.
3: He says the contrast to the game we're seeing on our screens today with multi-million dollar soccer stars playing in huge stadiums.
2: I'm from Bosnia, take me to America. I really want to see.
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7: This is Morning Edition on WKAR. I'm Mallory Begay. Good morning. Still to come on the program, Utah is a rare red state that hasn't fully embraced President Trump. As the Republican Party looks to its post-Trump future, could Utah provide a roadmap? That story coming up in 15 minutes. It's 7:29. As we head toward the 2026 elections, access to trusted, fact-based journalism matters more than ever. 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
8: Live from NPR News in Washington, I'm Dave Mattingly. There are election primaries today in Maryland, New York, and Utah. Voters in Utah will be choosing candidates for the state's newly redrawn 1st Congressional District. It's the result of a new congressional map, and analysts say its makeup favors Democrats. NPR's Sage Miller says Republicans in Utah have begun focusing more on the issues and less on their loyalty to President Trump.
9: Utah has a complicated relationship with Trump. In 2016, Utahns gave him the smallest margin of victory out of any Republican state. Chris Karpowitz is a professor of political science at Brigham Young University. He says Republicans have made peace with Trump, but
10: that doesn't mean they necessarily support either his style of politics or some of the policies.
9: Utah's ambivalent response to Trump is affecting the way Republican congressional candidates are campaigning. They aren't leaning on Trump's name or mentioning him much when talking to voters. Instead, the candidates are deploying old campaign strategies from before loyalty to Trump became a litmus test. They're focusing on issues affecting their district. Sage Miller, NPR News, Provo, Utah.
8: There are primary runoffs today in South Carolina. President Trump is expected to turn his attention to the U.S. economy today when he visits Pennsylvania. This is NPR News.
7: For WKAR News, I'm Mallory Begay. A public hearing for a proposed data center moratorium in Lansing has been scheduled for next month. Council members set the date at a meeting last night. In a draft proposal, the city said it would use the moratorium to study its options with respect to the regulation of data centers through zoning. During the pause, the city would not issue building permits, nor would it process rezoning amendments for data centers. The moratorium would last 6 months. The proposal will be heard in the city's Committee on Development and Planning on July 13th. If you've noticed temperatures feeling cooler than usual this past month, you're not alone. WKAR's Clara Linkenhall checked in with the National Weather Service to find out why and what mid-Michigan can expect this summer.
11: While it's officially summer, it

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1: At least one great-grandchild that I know of. And that was what always, as much as he was concerned with the business, that was really the kind of uppermost thing in his life.
2: Music critic Anthony DeCurtis co-wrote Davis's 2013 autobiography, The Soundtrack of My Life. Anthony, thanks.
1: Thank you.
2: Clive Davis died Monday. He was 94.

Winston Dan Vogel directed the Georges Enescu State Philharmonic in René Gerbais' Summer is a-Coming In from his suite The Old Farmer's Almanac from 1986. And before that, we heard the old medieval round from 13th century England on which that is based, Summer is a-Comin' In, performed by the choir of New College, Oxford, Edward Higginbottom. Directing. Beginning our Tuesday morning music this 23rd day of June here on WKAR-FM. Just a couple of days into the season of summer, and one of the best things about summer is the number of hours of daylight. And we're right at the peak right now with sunrise at 6 o'clock this morning and sunrise at 9:20, giving us 15 hours and 20 minutes of daylight today. And here is music by the contemporary German-English composer Max Richter called On the Nature of Daylight, saxophonist Jess Gillum and the Jess Gillum Ensemble.

0: beautiful, reflective piece by the contemporary composer Max Richter called On the Nature of Daylight. Jess Gillum, saxophonist with the Jess Gillum Ensemble on WKAR-FM. At 10 this morning, we'll hear The Four Seasons for clarinet and orchestra by Lawrence Ashmore. And in just a minute, we'll celebrate the month of June.
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0: Good morning, I'm Jody Knoll. It's 9:16 now on this Tuesday, the 23rd of June. And here's music written just for the month of June, back in 1748 by German composer Gregor Joseph Werner. This is June from the Musical Instrument Calendar. The Heidelberg Chamber Orchestra is directed by Bernhard Usedruf.

Bernhard Usedruf directed the Heidelberg Chamber Orchestra in June from the musical instrument calendar from the mid-18th century by Gregor Josef Werner. Bringing us to 24 past 9 on this Tuesday, the 23rd of June. Some Czech dances for piano by Smetana in just a moment. And then later in the hour, a symphony by Samuel Wesley of the Wesley musical dynasty of England in the 18th and 19th centuries. First, a look at our capital region weather forecast. For today, sunny with a high around 76. For tonight, mostly clear, a low around 54. A mostly sunny day on Wednesday, but a chance of late afternoon rain and thunderstorms after 4 p.m. at a high around 76 degrees. It's sunny in 64 in Saginaw, sunny in 63 in Battle Creek. Mostly sunny 61 here on the MSU campus in East Lansing. Four Czech dances for piano next by Bedřich Smetana, a polka in A minor, Lancer in A major, Obkračok, or Circling in E flat, and Furiant in A minor. Here's pianist Ivan Moravec at a live concert at the House of Artists in Prague in 1987.

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0: Pianist Ivan Moravets performing in concert at the House of Artists in December of 1987 in Prague, playing four Czech dances for piano by Czech composer Bedřich Smetana. A symphony by the British composer Samuel Wesley right after this. On the next Great Lakes Concerts, an all-American program with pianist Jeffrey Beagle and the Traverse City Philharmonic playing Gershwin's Rhapsody in Blue and Peter Boyer's Rhapsody in Red, White, and Blue. Largo from Dvorak's New World Symphony and Metallurgy playing Bernstein's Dance Suite. Saturday at noon.
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0: Good morning. I'm Jody Knoll. It's 16 minutes before 10 now on this Tuesday, the 23rd of June. And at around 10 this morning, we'll hear music from 1989 by a British composer by the name of Lawrence Ashmore, his Four Seasons for Clarinet and Orchestra, written for and performed by clarinetist Richard Stoltzman. But first, we go back 200 years to another British composer by the name of Samuel Wesley. Samuel Wesley and his son, Samuel Sebastian Wesley, were prominent in England's musical life for over 100 years, from the early 1770s to the mid-1870s. Both were accomplished organists and composers. They were also part of a Wesley dynasty that was already 800 years old when Sam Sr. was born. Samuel Wesley's father was Charles Wesley, the author of some 6,500 hymns, including Hark the Herald Angels Sing, Love Divine, All Loves Excelling, and Oh for a Thousand Tongues to Sing. Samuel was also the nephew of John Wesley, co-founder of the Methodist movement, along with Samuel's father, Charles Wesley. Well, anyway, here is the Symphony No. 3 in A from 1784 by Samuel Wesley, the Milton Keynes Chamber Orchestra led by Hilary Davin Whetton.

Hilary Davin Whetten directed the Milton Keynes Chamber Orchestra in the Symphony No. 3 in A Major by Samuel Wesley. That music from 1784, and in just a minute, we'll hear music written 205 years later in 1989 by another British composer, Lawrence Ashmore, his Four Seasons for clarinet and orchestra, as we celebrate the recent arrival of the summer season. From Michigan State University, this is 90.5 WKAR-FM and WKAR-FM HD1 East Lansing. Good morning. I'm Jody Knoll. A beautiful day here in mid-Michigan, sunny with a high around 76 expected. Mostly clear tonight, a low of 54. Mostly sunny for Wednesday with a chance of rain and thunderstorms mainly after 4 p.m. tomorrow at a high again around 76 degrees. Partly cloudy and 66 in Ann Arbor. Grand Rapids reporting fair skies and 64. Here on the MSU campus in East Lansing, it is mostly sunny and 63 degrees. Lawrence Ashmore's settings of English folk songs for clarinet and orchestra called Four Seasons was written for clarinetist Richard Stoltzman in 1989. Some of the folk songs included in the suite are The Springtime of the Year, then Summer Is a-Comin' In, Autumn, the slow movement, incorporates Cherry Ripe, while the carols On Christmas Night All Christians Sing and In Dulce Jubilo represent winter. Here is clarinetist Richard Stoltzman with the Guildhall String Ensemble, led by Robert Salter, in Four Seasons for clarinet and orchestra by Lawrence Ashmore.

The Four Seasons for Clarinet and Orchestra by British composer Lawrence Ashmore, played by clarinetist Richard Stoltzman, for whom the work was written in 1989. The Guildhall String Ensemble was directed by Robert Salter, here on WKAR 90.5 Classical. Well, from Lawrence Ashmore to Richard Rodney Bennett, near contemporaries, British contemporaries. Lawrence Ashmore lived from 1928 to 2013, Richard Rodney Bennett from 1936 to 2012. Both wrote works for film and television, and both wrote works for the concert hall. Here's an anthem by Richard Rodney Bennett called The Seasons of His Mercies, Nigel Short and Tenebrae with tenor soloist Andrew Buscher.

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0: Tenor soloist Andrew Buscher and Tenebrae, directed by Nigel Short, in the anthem The Seasons of His Mercies by British composer Richard Rodney Bennett. In just a minute on WKAR-FM, an oboe concerto by Antonio Vivaldi.
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0: In about a quarter of an hour on WKAR-FM, we'll hear a performance by two MSU College of Music faculty artists, violinist Yvonne Lamb and pianist Deborah Moriarty, performing three spirituals by American composer Florence Price. But first, oboist Alex Klein, a soloist with the new Brandenburg Collegium under the direction of Anthony Newman, the concerto in C major for oboe, strings, and continuo by Antonio Vivaldi.

Antonio Vivaldi's Concerto in C Major for Oboe, Strings, and Continuo, played by oboist Alex Klein and the new Brandenburg Collegium, directed by Anthony Newman, here on WKAR 90.5 Classical. The Triple Concerto by Beethoven, his concerto for violin, cello, and piano, on the way, and orchestra, on the way shortly after 11 this morning, in about 12 minutes or so. First, from an MSU College of Music concert given on April 19th, 2021 at Fairchild Theater, violinist Yvonne Lamb and pianist Deborah Moriarty of the MSU College of Music faculty play three spirituals by American composer Florence Price: O Holy Lord, Sometimes I Feel Like a Motherless Child, and Lord, I Want to Be a Christian.

Violinist Yvonne Lam and pianist Deborah Moriarty in an MSU College of Music faculty recital on April 19th, 2021 at Fairchild Theater played Three Spirituals by Florence Price. O Holy Lord, sometimes I feel like a motherless child, and Lord, I want to be a Christian. This is Michigan State University Radio, 90.5 WKAR-FM and WKAR-FM HD1 East Lansing. Good morning, I'm Jody Knoll. Some great music ahead this hour, including the Triple Concerto by Beethoven and a lovely piece celebrating summer called A Summer Day for Women's Voices, Oboe, and Two Pianos, written in 1961 by Sir George Dyson. That's on the way in about 35 minutes. Our forecast for today, sunny, a high of 76. Tonight, mostly clear with a low of 54. Mostly sunny on Wednesday with a chance of late afternoon rain and thunderstorms, a high around 76. And for Thursday, partly sunny, rain likely, thunderstorms also possible at a high of 78 degrees. It's fair and 67 right now in Mount Pleasant and Marshall, mostly sunny and 67 degrees here in East Lansing. Here is the trio, or the triple concerto by Beethoven, his concerto in C major for violin, cello, piano, and orchestra. The soloists end up being a piano trio, and it's played by the Trio Zingara with the English Chamber Orchestra led by Edward Heath here on WKAR-FM.

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0: Trio Zingara and the English Chamber Orchestra, directed by Edward Heath, in Beethoven's Concerto in C Major for violin, cello, piano, and orchestra, known as the Triple Concerto because of the three soloists. 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
0: One of the attributes of summer is longer daylight, later sunsets, earlier sunrises. Today, the sun rose at 6 o'clock and will set at 9:20, giving us 15 hours and 20 minutes of daylight here in East Lansing. We'll celebrate that lasting light with a piece of the same name by Viet Quang, played by the MSU Symphony Band in about 20 minutes. Sir George Dyson's A Summer Day for Women's Voices, Oboe, and Two Pianos is a setting of a poem from the early 17th century by Alexander Hume. The text concerns a single summer day beginning with dawn, then midday, sunset, and a thanksgiving at evensong for the wonderful day it has been. Music from 1961 by Sir George Dyson, the suite A Summer Day. Oboist Jane Evans, pianists David Nettle and Richard Markham, the women's voices of the Royal College of Music Chamber Choir, all directed by Sir David Wilcox.

Such a beautiful ending to The Sweet A Summer Day by Sir George Dyson. A hymn of praise and thanksgiving for the beautiful summer day it's been. The Suite A Summer Day for Women's Voices, Oboe, and Two Pianos by Sir George Dyson from 1961. The Royal College of Music Chamber Choir, the women's voices thereof, pianists David Nettle and Richard Markham, and oboist Jane Evans, all directed by Sir David Wilcox. 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News is on the way in about 10 minutes at 12:01. Until then, music by the contemporary composer Viet Quang, Lasting Light, from 2018, the MSU Symphony Band, directed by David Thornton in this November 2018 performance at the Wharton Center.

Soprano Angel Brown and pianist Ian Burnside performing George Gershwin's Summertime from Porgy and Bess. Beginning our noon hour of music here on WKAR-FM. Another summer piece by an American composer next on 90.5 Classical, that of Leo Sowerby, a work he wrote in 1954, a concert overture called All on a Summer's Day. The composer said that in writing this piece in June of 1954, it was his desire to express and to carry over to those who listen the sense of the joy which June brings, a joy sometimes happily carefree, sometimes marked by a touch of wistfulness, and which I experienced at the time of its making. He said that he felt the urge to write music which should mirror the sunny moods of exhilaration most of us experience all on a summer's day. And that's what he named the piece, All on a Summer's Day by Leo Sowerby. Paul Freeman leads the Czech National Symphony Orchestra.

0: Paul Freeman directed the Czech National Symphony Orchestra in American composer Leo Sowerby's concert overture, All on a Summer's Day, from 1954. In just a minute, we'll hear a suite for brass arranged from movements of Bach's Brandenburg Concertos.
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2: 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I'm Linda Kernahan. 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
0: The Canadian Brass next plays a suite for brass arranged from the movements from the Brandenburg Concertos of Johann Sebastian Bach by Arthur Frankenpohl.

0: Pianist Jean-Yves Thibaudet played Trois Gymnopédies from the late 19th century by French composer Eric Satie. In just a minute, we'll hear a trumpet concerto by Franz Josef Haydn's little brother, Michael.
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0: Jamie Paisley will be joining us in about 11 minutes at 1 o'clock with music for you for the rest of the afternoon. Until then, trumpeter Don Smithers and Concerto Amsterdam, directed by Jaap Schroeder, in the trumpet concerto in D major by Michael Haydn.

0: A trumpet concerto in D major by the younger Haydn brother, Michael Haydn, played by trumpeter Don Smithers, and Concerto Amsterdam led by Jaap Schroeder. 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Well, a nearly perfect day weather-wise in my book. Sunny with a high of 76, and the humidity is down there as well. For tonight, mostly clear with a low around 54. Wednesday, mostly sunny with a chance of rain and thunderstorms mainly late afternoon at a high around 76 again tomorrow. Flint has sunny skies and 72. In Jackson, it's sunny and 71. And here in East Lansing, mostly sunny and 72 degrees. Time is approaching 1 o'clock. I'm Jody Knoll, and Jamie Paisley is going to take over now. Hi, Jamie.
1: Well, hello there indeed, and continuing to celebrate that perfect bit of weather we've got, and we can finally start summer. I know we had some early start to it with those temperatures, but I agree with the weather now. I'm okay with that.
0: Well, and I think it's supposed to warm up a bit heading into the weekend and next week, and that's good because it'll get people more in the mood for the 4th of July holiday.
1: True indeed, and hopefully into some swimming mood as well to cool off. Mm-hmm. That's always a joy, to be sure. Well, in honor of that, let's start things off with a toast, even Prost to you, Jody, with this music by Hugo Alfain, which includes a part of his kind of description of it, the partaking of the summertime akavit, I think it is.
0: Oh.
1: That's part of it. Here is the Midsummer Vaka, or Midsummer Vigil, by Hugo Alfain, this first Swedish rhapsody that he would write in 1904. And in it, it is Esa-Pekka Salonen and the Swedish Radio Symphony Orchestra.

Swedes All Around for our first piece in that 1 o'clock hour. That was the Swedish Rhapsody number one by Hugo Alfvén, the Midsommarvaka, Midsummer Vigil, and with the Swedish Radio Symphony Orchestra led by the Swedish conductor and composer in his own right as well, Esa Pekka Salonen. Now, my mentor in radio, Jim Schweda, who was out in Los Angeles, interviewed Esa Pekka Salonen several times since he was during his tenure there at the LA Phil, and said a Swedish joke to Esa Pekka Salonen. That's, how do you tell the difference between a Swedish extrovert versus a Swedish introvert? The punchline being that the Swedish extrovert will look at your shoes rather than their own. And that really cracked up Esa Pekka Salonen. Let's continue on with music of the American composer Edward McDowell, and this set of 10 different piano pieces inspired a lot of them by nature. In fact, the first one, To a Wild Rose, and one of the later ones, called To a Water Lily, would end up being his arguably most famous pieces, in part because at the time, as there was a lot more upwardly mobile families, a lot more places, homes had pianos or spinets or some sort of keyboard devices, and they became popular in their own right because of that popularity of the keyed instrument. This is the Woodland Sketches, Opus 51 by Edward McDowell, which will begin with To a Wild Rose, which he said was just kind of tossed off and turned out to be quite good indeed. Here is the pianist James Barbaglio, or Bargallo rather, on piano with the Woodland Sketches of Edward McDowell on WKAR.

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0: From the New England composer around the turn of the century, and just a bit before, in fact, the fin du siècle, 1900 or so. That was the Woodland Sketches by Edward McNell, 10 different short piano pieces, Opus 51. James Barbagallo was the pianist in that recording here on WKR. When we return, it is an MSU graduate with music of Dr. King.
1: 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We'll hear Interlochen Arts Academy camp and student ensembles perform music from Faust to The Lord of the Rings. I'm Amanda Sewell. 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
0: And I hope you join Dr. Sewell for that coming up later this evening. But for right now, our mid-Michigan weather, sunny skies with a high around 76, clear overnight, lows down to 54. Then for Wednesday, mostly sunny and a high of around 76, but a chance of rain and thunderstorms in our Wednesday early evening. Then Thursday, partly sunny, highs 78, showers again likely in the afternoon, but still not doing much with the temperatures, because by the weekend we should be into the 80s at this point. To continue, it is Dr. Adolphus C. Hailstork, got his doctorate at MSU back in 1971, and this piece, well, written to honor Dr. Martin Luther King Jr. Epitaph for a Man Who Dreamed, In Memoriam, Martin Luther King Jr. And in this recording by Dr. Hailstork, this is the Chicago Sinfonietta under Paul Freeman.

In Memoriam, Dr. Martin Luther King Jr., that was Epitaph for a Man Who Dreamed. The music of Dr. Adolphus C. Hailstork with Chicago Sinfonietta under Paul Freeman in that recording. Well, to continue, from Rebecca Clark, who originally was a British composer but found a harbor, safe harbor, during World War II here in the United States, but continued her composing and set up a lot of benefit concerts to aid in the war effort in New York City as well. Here is music of Rebecca Clark, an American immigrant at that time, her Midsummer Moon with Verena Lewis on piano and Lucy Bartholomew on violin.

0: during this proper summer. We've hit it on Sunday. That was Midsummer Moon by Rebecca Clark. Violinist Lucy Bartholomew joined Verena Lewis on piano in that recording of that American immigrant composer who found safe harbor during World War II here stateside. Rebecca Clark, her name. When we return, it'll be Mozart for the rest of the hour.
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0: Sunny today with a high of 76, some clear skies overnight, lows down to 54. We're going to start tomorrow sunny, but and a high around 76, but in the afternoon, late afternoon, chance of rain and thunderstorms, but we're back higher even more on Thursday, partly sunny, highs of 78, and still likely showers and thunderstorms possible. But that's still not going to do much because by the weekend we'll be in the 80s temperature-wise. So be prepared for that. In about 8 minutes' time, music of the American composer Barbara Harbach will kick things off, a work called American Solstice. That'll be after this presto movement, the finale to the Violin Sonata No. 17 by Mozart, with the great Hilary Hahn on violin and Natalie Joux on piano.

With Hilary Hahn, who seems to be recovering. She had a bit of an illness for quite some time, but is getting back into the concert repertoire and performances, thank goodness. We could certainly use her. She was joined, had Hilary Hahn on violin, by Natalie Joan Piano, with that final movement, the Presto, from Mozart's 17th Violin Sonata in A Major. From Michigan State University, this is 90.5 WKAR-FM and WKAR-FM HD1, East Lansing, NPR, and classical music. Well, it is just a bit shy of this 2 o'clock hour, but it will begin with music of the American composer Barbara Harbach, as played by the Istropolis Ensemble on that kind of, for us here at least, locally at WKR. We love her music on the MSR label. They went through a whole series of chamber pieces, orchestral wind band pieces by Barbara Harbach. Quite a lot to listen to, and there's a lot of good gems in there, including this one, American Solstice, which is all about kind of bringing in the American frontier spirit, as she says, and a bit of the influence of the Sacred Harp, the American hymn collection, with a lot of shape note that's in that original one, at least. This is American Solstice by Barbara Harbach, as played again by the Istropolis Ensemble here on listener-supported WKAR.

0: She brings in a bit of Americanism, frontier spirit, as she says, in that American solstice. That was Barbara Harbach's music played by the Istropolis Ensemble, and then ending where she says three themes that you had heard previously develop and interweave with an extended fugue built on the fiddle tune, culminating in the crowning statement. American Solstice, Barbara Harbach. When we return, music of Mariana Martinez.
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0: Sunny today with a high right around 76, clear overnight, lows down to 54. Sunday tomorrow again and a high of around 76, but rain and thunderstorms in the later part of the afternoon, but still going upward in temperature on Thursday and into the weekend where it may be around 80, despite on Thursday being starting partly sunny and a high of 78, but with some showers again likely and some thunderstorms for Thursday as well, mixed in with that otherwise partly sunny Thursday. Welcome to Michigan summer. To continue, it is Mariana Martinez, a figure from the classical era. Here is her harpsichord concerto in G major with La Floridiana, led from the harpsichord by Nicoleta Parashevescu.

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2: 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We'll hear Interlochen Arts Academy camp and student ensembles perform music from Faust to The Lord of the Rings. I'm Amanda Sewell. 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
3: Sunny today with a high of 76, clear overnight, lows down to 54. Sunny tomorrow and a high again at 76, but a chance of rain and thunderstorms, which results in a higher temperature, less than normal. Thursday, partly sunny, high 78, and showers likely, maybe some thunderstorms as well mixed in for our Thursday. Well, to continue, it's Messi d'Or, and that is not Messi of gold. Even though Lionel Messi in this World Cup apparently making some records with how many goals he's been scoring so far. But in this, Messi d'Or actually refers to a month that was added during the French Republican calendar to kind of make things up for when things would fit calendar-wise, and takes its root in being harvest month. So this abandoned month in the French calendar called Messi d'Or is honored next by Elisabeth Abruzza, composer of this fantasy on that summertime month. The Ukrainian National Symphony Orchestra is under Fabio Mastroangelo in this work, the music of Elisabeth Abruzza.

From the composer Elisabetta Brusa, a nod towards a no longer existent month in the French calendar called Messidor, honoring the harvest time of the year. That was Messidor by Brusa with the Ukrainian National Symphony under Fabio Mastroangelo. When we return, Summertime Dreams by Amy Beach, a recording made in East Lansing at the Fairchild Theater.

As we welcome in summer, this past Sunday being the start of it, and I think I said month a moment ago as I let that end. No, it is indeed the full season we're welcoming in from Sunday. Summerland from the three visions of William Grant Still, Alexa Still on flute, while Susan DeWitt Smith was on piano. No relation, though, between William Grant Still and Alexa Still. Well, to continue with the Orfeo Baroque Orchestra, Michigai directing them, this overture to Il Dimitrio from 1773, the music of Josef Myslevicek.

From Yosef Mislevichek, the overture to Il Demetrio from 1773 with Michi Gak and the Orfeo Baroque Orchestra. Bringing us next to music of MSU professor and longtime kind of great servant to the School of Music, that being James Niblock. Here's the finale he wrote to the old-time vocal work of Summer is a-coomin' in. Summer is coming in, taken from the medieval suite of James Niblock, and played here on WKR by his friends of the Verdere Trio.

The finale to Summer is a Coming In, Summer is a Coming In, even if you want to go way back to the Medieval Suite, as written by MSU composition professor and all around kind of great ambassador to MSU and the School of Music then, that is James Niblock. His music there, the finale to Summer is a Coming In, played by the Verdere Trio. And our thanks to our great friendship with the Verderes here on WKR. Hope you're doing well in the summer. And let's continue with this music, which I always, when I play it, I dare people not to just tap along, because it's just one of the fun recordings to play. You know, they're just, you know that as you're listening, that they are really enjoying just making music together, and it comes through. And that's the kind of recording that we absolutely love. Here's the Chaconne by Giovanni Girolamo Capsburger with the ensemble led from the Theorbo by Rolf Lieslevand.

0: from an album full of chicanes, which makes it mighty fun indeed to listen to if you want to look it up. Rolf Liselund and Friends, and that chicane specifically with the repeated bass line and kind of melismatic things above it, just having fun in that performance. The music of Giovanni Girolamo Kapsper in that chicane here on WKAR. When we return, Maurice Ravel and a famous duo.
1: The World Cup has become an escape from the realities of war and conflict for many people across the globe.
2: 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All I care about is God and soccer.
1: 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We take you to a Palestinian-American youth soccer league in New Jersey, where players dream big while working through their emotions on the field. 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
0: Just coming up to, at this point, almost 3:28 at the moment on this Tuesday afternoon. I'm Jamie Paisley. Today it'll be sunny with a high of around 76 degrees, mostly clear overnight, lows down to 54. Sunny to start tomorrow and a high of around 76, but in the late afternoon a chance of rain and thunderstorms, which might still be with us here or there sporadically Thursday, otherwise partly sunny, and a high around 78, despite that system coming through, temperatures continuing to climb, and maybe in the 80s by the weekend. Well, as promised, it is coming up on Maurice Ravel, this famous duo of Daphnis and Chloe. Here's the first suite of Ravel's music to it with the Budapest Radio Symphony Orchestra under Gyorgy Lehei.

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0: with the first suite of Daphnis and Chloe by Maurice Ravel, Gheorghe Lehel, and the Budapest Radio Symphony Orchestra in that recording on 90.5 Classical. Well, to continue on in just a moment, we will have music of Beethoven and a famous Lake Lucerne piece. But it's what's in the sky that really matters.
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0: Sunny skies today with a high of around 76 degrees, clear overnight, lows down to 54. Sunny for our start of our Wednesday and a high of 76, but a chance of some rain and thunderstorms kind of later on in the early evening for Wednesday as well. To continue, as we've been kind of celebrating summer unofficially, that did kick off on Sunday, but this is for the closing off of our Tuesday programming. The piece inspired by Summertime on Lake Lucerne, not for the composer himself, Beethoven, but rather it was a music critic that said it kind of sounded like it was the moon reflecting off of Lake Lucerne, and the nickname stuck for the Moonlight Sonata. Here it is in full, C-sharp minor, opus 27, number 2 by Beethoven, the Moonlight, with Garrick Olson on piano.

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1: Good afternoon. You're listening to 90.5 WKER. In your mid-Michigan weather forecast, expect mostly clear skies tonight with a low around 54. It'll be sunny tomorrow with a chance of rain and storms in the afternoon and evening and highs in the mid-70s. We could see some more showers and storms on Thursday. Otherwise, expect partly sunny skies with a high near 77. It's 429.
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1: Announced the state had applied for aid grants from the Federal Emergency Management Agency. In a statement, Whitmer said FEMA had denied the state's application for funds from the Individual Assistance Program and the Hazard Mitigation Program. In the statement, Whitmer said the state will appeal the decision and continue to seek the funds. If approved, FEMA grant funds are distributed to the state, and certain individuals and organizations impacted by the disaster can apply for financial relief. I'm Anna Spital.
2: Lansing could soon put a data center moratorium in place. Next month, the city's Committee on Development and Planning will consider a six-month pause on developments and rezoning for data centers that could give city leaders time to consider regulations for the facilities. A data center developer pulled out of a plan to build one downtown earlier this year. This is WKAR.
3: Divides over GOP priorities ahead of this fall's midterm elections are testing the relationship between President Trump and Senate Republicans. That story on the next Morning Edition from NPR News.
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5: 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I'm Scott Detrow.
6: And I'm Juana Summers. A federal judge has ruled the Trump administration violated the law when it combined Americans' personal data to create a tool to verify voter citizenship. That data tool is a key part of President Trump's plan to exert more control over voting. Tens of millions of voters have had their data run through it already, but under the court's ruling, the tool can't be used anymore. Joining me now to talk about it is NPR's Jude Joffe-Block. Hi there.
7: Hi there.
6: Jude, you and our colleagues Miles Parks broke the story a year ago that the Trump administration was developing the system. So could you just start by reminding us about what this tool does and why it's controversial?
7: Yeah. So last year, the Trump administration made massive changes to an existing Department of Homeland Security data system known as SAVE that's long been used to check the immigration status of foreign-born people in the country. And the this overhaul linked Social Security data to SAVE and included all Americans' data in the system for the first time. And the administration's goal was to create a tool that could find potential non-citizens or deceased individuals on voter rolls, but it raised huge privacy concerns about whether Americans' data could be used in this way and if the results would be accurate.
6: So how has the system been used so far?
7: Well, several states have run their entire voter list through the updated SAVE tool in an effort to identify non-citizens. As of April, some 60 million voters have been run through. Trump, of course, has made cracking down on non-citizens who vote in federal races a priority, though past audits have found this issue happens very rarely, and these SAVE checks so far have confirmed the numbers are really low. But the SAVE checks have also not been perfect. Some people who are U.S. citizens were flagged as potential non-citizens.
6: And what happened to the U.S. citizens who were flagged by this system?
7: Well, back in December, we reported on a Texas voter named Anthony Nell. He was born in South Africa. He acquired American citizenship as a teenager when his parents naturalized, and he'd voted for years. But after Texas ran all its voters through SAVE, Nell was flagged and got a letter in the mail telling him to prove his citizenship. He missed the deadline and was removed from the rolls. And after we reported his story, he filed a declaration in this lawsuit about his experience. And so I checked in with him yesterday after the ruling came out, and he called the judge's order a step in the right direction. He also had renewed his passport and showed it to county election officials and got back on the rolls a few months ago. And those are extra steps that voting advocates say unfairly burdened him. But after going through that, Nell said he plans to vote as much as he can from now on, no matter how small the election.
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1: Good evening. This is 90.5 WKAR. On the next Fresh Air, we bring you a conversation with actor Wendell Pierce. You may know him from The Wire or on stage as Willie Loman in Death of a Salesman. Now he's taking on Shakespeare's Othello. He'll talk about his father's influence on some of those performances and more at 6 here on WKAR. In your weather forecast for tonight, it'll be clear with lows in the mid-50s.
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0: 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I'm Scott Detrow.
5: And I'm Juana Summers. Toy Story 5, like most Pixar movies that came before it, centers its plot around a concept called the story spine.
0: Had I talked to the inventor of the idea?
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7: Live from NPR News in Culver City, California, I'm Dwayne Brown. Just days after agreeing to break the global shipping bottleneck through the Strait of Hormuz that sent energy and gas prices soaring for months, the U.S. and Iran are at odds again over whether to allow U.N. inspections of nuclear sites. The disagreement came after Iran's president met with Pakistani mediators for continued talks in Switzerland. Here's reaction from U.S. Secretary of State Marco Rubio after landing in Abu Dhabi today for more negotiations.
8: We know what they agreed to do. And now they'll either do it or they won't. And if they do, the process moves forward. And if they don't, the president will have some decisions to make.
7: Iran says they have yet to meet with international weapons inspectors and have no plans to do so. The White House wants to allow those UN weapons inspectors in to monitor the damaged nuclear sites. Russia's President Putin says Ukrainian drone strikes are aimed at undermining that country's solidarity for the war in Ukraine. Putin's comments come nearly a week after Ukraine struck the Russian capital. NPR's Charles Maines reports.
9: It was the largest and most destructive hit on the capital since Russia launched its mass invasion of Ukraine more than 4 years ago. Yet Putin didn't address the issue directly. Instead, in remarks to military graduates, Putin called on the defense ministry to minimize Ukrainian drone strikes on civilian infrastructure. Putin said the goal of the Ukrainian attacks was to divide a Russian society that the Kremlin leader maintains is still united behind the war effort. Putin also insisted Russian forces were continuing to make steady advances on all fronts in Ukraine, a claim at odds with Western intelligence assessments showing heavy Russian losses and incremental battlefield gains at best. Charles Maines, NPR News, Moscow.
7: Stocks fell hard on Wall Street as investors questioned the value of high-flying AI stocks and whether they can deliver. This is NPR News.
1: For WKAR News, I'm Sophia Salaby. A breakthrough in state budget discussions between Governor Gretchen Whitmer's administration and House and Senate leaders is raising hopes a new spending plan can be approved by the July 1st deadline. We have more from Rick Pluta.
10: The legislature missed the deadline last year, and the prospect of an ignominious repeat looms with little progress until now. The agreement on broad spending targets must now be further refined into budget bills to be voted on by next week. Lauren Leeds is with the governor's budget office.
11: Conversations continue, and we look forward to getting a budget passed ahead of the July 1st deadline.
10: But most of the details remain under wraps as budget subcommittees get to work. With a Republican-controlled House and a Senate led by Democrats, any final agreement will have to be bipartisan. I'm Rick Pluta in Lansing.
1: Governor Gretchen Whitmer says her office will continue to pursue federal emergency relief.
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1: This is 90.5 WKAR. I'm Sophia Salaby, here with some evening news. A breakthrough in negotiations is raising hopes of having a new state budget in place by the July 1st deadline. Governor Gretchen Whitmer's budget office and the House and Senate have reached a broad consensus on spending targets. Those agreements must now be further refined into budget bills to be voted on by next week. Jennifer Smith is with the Michigan Association of School Boards. She says schools are anxiously watching because their fiscal years begin on July 1st.
2: We are cautiously optimistic. A framework is definitely a positive step in the right direction. We're still waiting on spending amounts and details, but we hope that this means we're going to be able to get something done by June 30th.
1: Last year, the legislature missed the deadline. Any final agreement will have to be bipartisan. The House is controlled by Republicans and the Senate is led by Democrats. Lansing could soon put a data center moratorium in place. Next month, the city's Committee on Development and Planning will consider a six-month pause on developments and rezoning for data centers. That could give city leaders time to consider regulations for the facilities. A data center developer pulled out of a plan to build one downtown earlier this year. In your capital region, weather forecast, expect mostly clear skies tonight with a low around 53. It'll be sunny tomorrow with a chance of rain and storms in the afternoon and highs in the mid-70s. And we could see more rain and storms on Thursday. Otherwise, expect partly sunny skies with a high near 77. This is WKAR.
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4: This is Fresh Air. I'm Tanya Mosley, and my guest today is actor Wendell Pierce. Over a career spanning four decades, he's played some of the most memorable characters on television. Detective Bunk Moreland on HBO's The Wire, the trombone player Antoine Batiste in Tremé, and in 2022, he became the first Black actor to play Willie Loman in Death of a Salesman on Broadway. He's currently starring as Captain Wagner on the CBS series Elsbeth, is back as a CIA officer, James Greer in Jack Ryan, Ghost War, and in the final season of Raising Kanan on Stars. He's currently on stage in Washington, D.C., playing the title role in Shakespeare's Othello. It runs through June 28th at the Shakespeare Theater. You know, I'm thinking about how you say that you got into the character Willie Loman by really thinking about the journey of your father. And that story you told in your speech just then for opening night, that was a revelation to you that your father was a young photographer right around the time Death of a Salesman was going out into the world, because mm-hmm. your dad, for the longest time, you thought he didn't want this life of a creative for you. You thought he wanted you to be kind of traditional man, a lawyer or a doctor, something safe.
5: I went to a very good school, very great college preparatory school. Ben Franklin is the number one high school in Louisiana. All these great national merit scholars and people with scholarships and going to the Ivy Leagues and great careers. And when I decided early on, in the middle of that, I wanted to be an actor at 14, going to this other great school, the New Orleans Center for Creative Arts. I had the best of both worlds. Oh, he was so adamantly against it. He's like, let your mama take you to all that stuff. I'm not going to do it. But he stuck to his guns. His principle was, you do what you want to do, but give 100%. And so he was adamantly against it. And but then my brother made me remember that my father was a photographer. And he said,
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2: Today on the Interlaken Collection, it's a program of music inspired by literature. From Goethe to Voltaire, from fairy tales to fantasy. We'll hear Interlaken Arts Academy and camp student ensembles performing music from Faust to The Lord of the Rings. That's coming your way on this edition of the Interlaken Collection, music from the archives of Interlaken Center for the Arts. I'm Amanda Sewell. Stay with us. Leonard Bernstein's operetta Candide is based closely on Voltaire's 1759 novella of the same name. In this biting satire, the title character gradually loses his naive optimism through a series of unlikely and often absurd events. Bernstein's overture has taken on a life of its own as a concert piece. Here's the high school symphonic band at Interlaken, performing it in the summer of 1961, just 5 years after the operetta's Broadway premiere.

Music of Leonard Bernstein. We heard the High School Symphonic Band at Interlaken's National Music Camp performing in the summer of 1961 under the baton of Kenneth Snapp, the overture to Candide, which had just premiered on Broadway 5 years earlier. This is the Interlaken Collection, music from the archives of Interlaken Center for the Arts. Today on the program, we're listening to music inspired by works of literature. Mother Goose stories and fairy tales have been a part of folk storytelling for hundreds of years. Their first appearance in print was in France at the turn of the 18th century, with the English title of Tales of My Mother Goose. Maurice Ravel used the collection as inspiration for a piano duet for the children of family friends. But like many Ravel pieces, Mother Goose exists in many different versions, including solo piano, piano duet, wind quintet, and this version for symphony orchestra. Performed in March of 1995 in Corson Auditorium, Matthew Hazelwood conducting the Interlaken Arts Academy Orchestra.

Recorded in March of 1995 in Corson Auditorium at Interlaken Center for the Arts. Matthew Hazelwood conducting the Interlaken Arts Academy Orchestra in selections from Maurice Ravel's Mother Goose Suite. This is the Interlaken Collection, music from the archives of Interlaken Center for the Arts. 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Like Mother Goose, the figure of Faust has existed for centuries in folk tales and legends. One of the most famous literary depictions of Faust was Johann Wolfgang von Goethe's 19th century play. It was a favorite with Romantic era composers, from Beethoven to Liszt to Schubert. In the 1840s, Hector Berlioz composed a large-scale adaptation of Goethe's tale for four solo voices, a seven-part chorus, a large children's chorus, and an enormous orchestra. A complete performance takes at least 2 hours, so it's often excerpted, like we'll hear in this November 1991 performance. Leon Gregorian conducts the Interlaken Arts Academy Orchestra in Dances and Marches from The Damnation of Faust by Berlioz.

We heard excerpts from The Damnation of Faust, music of Hector Berlioz, including the Minuet, The Dance of the Sylphs, and the Hungarian March. Performed in November of 1991 in Korsen Auditorium, Leon Gregorian conducted the Interlaken Arts Academy Orchestra. This week on the Interlaken Collection, we're listening to music inspired by works of literature. J.R.R. Tolkien's The Lord of the Rings is one of the most popular and best-selling books ever written. The tale of hobbits, wizards, elves, and dwarfs, and the quest to destroy the One Ring has inspired paintings, films, video games, radio plays, board games, you name it. In 1988, Dutch composer Johan de Meij wrote his first symphony for concert band, a work in five movements, each of which illustrates a specific character or scene from the books. Let's hear that Lord of the Rings symphony right now, performed in February 2003. The Interlaken Arts Academy Band on the stage of Korsen Auditorium, conducted by Byron Hansen.

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A symphony for concert band in five movements, each of which is illustrating a character or scene from The Lord of the Rings. Music of Johann de May, the Symphony No. 1, The Lord of the Rings, performed in Corsen Auditorium by the Interlaken Arts Academy Band in February of 2003. Byron Hansen conducting that performance. Thanks for joining us for the Interlaken Collection, music from the archives of Interlaken Center for the Arts. Learn more about this and all our episodes at interlakencollection.org. The archival recordings heard on this program are available thanks in part to the Association for Recorded Sound Collections Classical Music Preservation Grant, support from IPR listeners, and the Hamer D. and Phyllis C. Schaefer Foundation. I'm Amanda Sewell, your host and executive producer. 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

0: 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A cantata by J.S. Bach that navigates through the dark night of the soul and finds the light on the other side. And for the official start of summer, the stormy side of Vivaldi. I'm Linda Kernahan. 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